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everyone of you all feeling all right? Well, all right. Take it easy, blood. Right about now, I want to tell you a little story about some real great musicians. Do every one of you all remember the late, great Bob Marley? And Peter Tosh? Well, I know everybody all know Bunny Wailer. Well, you see, I figure this way. If Bob was here tonight,

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Because if Bunny Wailers were here tonight, then it would be a different story altogether. And I figure Bunny Wailer would say,

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Hello everyone, happy Friday, hope everyone is good, and you're listening to Manigan's Movie Music live on Love the Beat Radio with me, of course, Reese Manigan. Hope you guys are good, hope you guys have had a really good week. The weather is a little bit iffy, still humid and warm, but we do know we're getting the heat wave coming up next week, so be prepared for that, guys. The heat wave is coming back. And speaking about coming back and what's happening, the show here today, it's going to be another epic one. But just so you know, guys, there is no guest today. We actually, for the first time in weeks, we do not have a guest today. So don't worry about that, guys. It's totally cool because I'm here to entertain you for the next 2 hours of the show. I've got some epic music I'm going to be playing today, and that's what I'm going to be focusing on. Because today what I'm going to be doing is I'm actually going to be playing something a little bit different today. I'm going to be doing, like, my favourite scores today. So, but I mean, I know most of the time I normally play sometimes the ones I normally play all the time, yada, yada, yada. But what I'm going to do is today is I'm actually going to try and play some unique ones today, but, like, different ones, but ones that are my favourites, if that makes sense. Obviously, there'll still be some memorable ones playing. But today I'm going to try and focus on some different favourite ones I'm going to be working on today. That's kind of the uniqueness today. Also, today I will be reviewing the movie Backrooms. At last, I've got another film that I want to review called Backrooms, which I saw last weekend. Oh my goodness, I've got so much to talk about with that film. It is so, well, actually, if you think I like it or not, well, we'll have to find out when I do the review. But also, guys, there is some very exciting updated movie news as well to bring up, which I'm very excited to be talking about. So, yep, got loads of exciting stuff to be coming on the show. Despite no guest, it doesn't matter. I'm here today to give you some updates about the film industry, what's going on. Also playing some great music and everything like that. So, yeah, guys, so it's a nice, chill show today, but also a very epic one. Like I said, I'm going to be playing some very unique, different tracks today as well, but which were known as my favourite ones as well. So definitely make sure you keep an eye out for that as well, and enjoy and chill to kick off your Friday morning, as always. Right, guys, so let's kick off with the very first epic track. I was going to play this one last week, because last week I had Ash Beebe as my guest, but I was going to play it because it was played for the Ice Age 6 trailer and everything like that, and I was going to say, oh, let's lose this as our last track, but because we were chatting so much and had so much fun talking, we unfortunately didn't get a chance to play it. So I'm going to play it for you now. So here's a really good track that everybody will know. This has been used in thousands of movies, and it definitely works as a movie score. So enjoy this track to kick off your Friday morning. You're listening to Manigan's Movie Music.

That was O Fortuna from the Carmina Burana. That was, of course, I played that because I didn't play it last week, so I'm playing it this week because I didn't get a chance last week because I was chatting with Ash Beebe last week. Ash Beebe was my guest last week, who was on the BBC Traitors, and so I was going to play that one for the last track. Unfortunately, we didn't get a chance because we enjoyed laughing so much. If you enjoyed last week's show, then brilliant, and thanks for tuning in. If you didn't get a chance to see it, please make sure you check it out on my YouTube channel. It's uploaded now, and I got to say, it was definitely one of the funniest interviews I ever done. It was great. I got to say that the past few weeks, the guests have just been absolutely incredible and amazing. I've been very lucky this year to have the guests I've had this year. Anyway, just jumping back onto the show, this is Manigan's Movie Music, live on Love the Beat Radio, of me, of course, Reese Manigan. Hope you guys had a really good week. I, in particular, have had a much better week compared to last week. Last week was just crazy and too much stuff was going on and everything, but now it's sort of slowly been getting a lot better and things. You know when, like, one week you have like so much

going on. Like, one minute this goes on, then this goes on. And just when you think, okay, that's been sorted, then something else begins to happen, and then there's something else that happens. It's like, it's just been constantly like that for ages. But it's kind of good, though, because it once Friday comes, like, Friday, as I always say, is the day when I'm like, yes, finally, I can at last chill and relax and do the radio show and everything. In fact, the radio show is literally the only most relaxing time I actually do get now during the week, I think, as you could say, when so much is just juggling around and you've got so much to do. It's just crazy. But the good thing is this week it's been a lot better, a lot more smoother, so very, very happy with that. Right, okay, guys, so like I said, today there is no guest on the show. If you've just tuned in, that's totally cool. So no guest today, but I will be talking to you guys about some very exciting stuff that's been going on in the industry and everything during the past few weeks and everything. Also, there has been some exciting new trailers that have come out again. Some updates on some very exciting films. Also, some release dates and everything. So, yeah, I'm very excited to be talking about those later on in the show. And also, guys, I will be reviewing the movie Backrooms, which is a film that I just recently saw. And, oh, my goodness, I can't wait to talk about that film. In fact, I've got to say that this year, in terms of the horror genre, 2026 has definitely been the year for the horror genre. It's really done well. I mean, 2024 was a good year as well. 25 definitely had most of its moments, I'm not going to lie, as well. 25 was pretty decent. But 26 is literally just powering up with... sorry, that's not the word, is it? Powering up. Piling up, I guess you could say. Piling up with some really exciting episodes. I'm just making up my own words now, haven't I? This is like powering up, piling up. Sounding like Carl Pilkington now with the whole making up your own words. In fact, he came up with a word saying that, like, when he was talking about some monkey news. He said the word grippage. It's not even a word, is it? Grippage. I love that. Like, just making up my own words, I guess you could say. But yeah, anyway, so I was just saying that the horror genre definitely this year has definitely been piling up with some really good stuff. In fact, most of the films this year that have come out, which are my favourites, are definitely in the horror genre. You've got 28 Years Later, Bone Temple, The Bride, The Mummy, the recent one, Lee Cronin's The Mummy, I guess you should say. Also, Hocum was quite a good film as well. And just recently, of course, Backrooms and Obsession as well. I mean, my God, Obsession was just absolutely incredible. I actually saw that again the other day. I had to go and see it again because I was just like, I love that movie. It's just so good. Definitely on one of my favourite movies of the year. And also very inspiring. In fact, I actually made a bit of a funny joke this week, actually, saying that because the director of Backrooms and the director of Obsession are in their 20s, and they're like, oh, he's 27 and he's 20 and they made these films at that age. Well, can I just say that I actually made my very first feature at the age of 22. Do I get to be put on a list of film directors that were in their 20s that made their very first features? Like, do I get to be put on that list? Surely, you know, I mean, look, I'm not famous or anything, but, you know, surely I get to be put on a list of, you know, oh yeah, he was in his 20s. He gets to be put on the list of 20 years something to make a movie. Because, you know, I made my very first feature, The Big Crime in a Small Town. It was released in 2014. I mean, yeah, okay, it's only 45 minutes long, but anything that goes over 30 minutes is definitely marks as the feature film length, because short films only go up to half an hour. Anything that goes over half an hour counts as a feature. 45 minutes, that's still pretty good, right? You know, that counts. And so, yeah, I made a 45 minute feature, and it was in 2014. I almost said 2022 then. Shut up, Reese. 2014, I released it, and I was 22 at the time. So does that count? Yeah. I mean, look, I don't know who's listening, but if you're on the live chat, feel free to go on the minute and interact with me, guys, and just see if that works. I'm actually going to carry on saying about that. If no one's tuned in and they're not on the chat, then it's fine. I'll mention it again to any listeners who've tuned in late or whatever. But yes, if you think that counts, can you let me know, guys? I would like to just know if, of course, it's going to happen. And, of course, if it counts. I just want to know. Just make me feel a bit better, you know? Just put me on the list a little bit. Just kind of, you know, throw me a message and just say, Reese, it counts, okay? Don't worry, you're on the list. Anyway, it's fine. Right, okay, guys. As I was saying, we
We are going to be playing some really epic music as well on the show and bring up some stuff as well. Just really quickly, I want to throw this in before I forget about talking about it. Speaking about new films, I am going to be seeing the new Steven Spielberg movie, Disclosure Day, very soon as well. I love Steven Spielberg. I haven't really seen every movie he's done in the cinema. I think out of all the movies he's done, I've seen... Actually, do you know what I'm going to do? I'm going to go through, very quickly, the movies that he has... done, and I'm going to see which ones I have seen in the cinema, and just go through, like, just to make sure I definitely have gone through his vocabulary. Right, Jaws, of course, I've seen in the cinema twice, that definitely counts. I have seen I saw Jurassic Park in the cinema, even though it came out 33 years ago yesterday. Happy anniversary. I actually did catch a 3D version of it in the cinema, so very happy with that. I still need to see The Lost World in the cinema, Jurassic Park, The Lost World. I do want to see that when it comes out in the cinema one day. So I've seen Jaws and Jurassic Park. I've seen The Terminal in the cinema. I saw that one, definitely. War of the Worlds with Tom Cruise. I saw that in the cinema. Tintin, War Horse, Bridge of Spies. I saw the... I saw The Post, actually. It was a bit weird, but yeah, I saw that one. Not really one of my favourites. Ready Player One. So it's 5, 6, 7, 8, 9... The Fableman. So I have actually seen, luckily, 10 Steven Spielberg movies in the cinema. And these are the ones he's directed, by the way. So, yeah, I've actually managed to see 10 Steven Spielberg movies. That's not bad. That's not bad, actually. Do you know what? I'm pretty proud of myself. I've actually seen 10 Steven Spielberg movies. And this is going to be my 11th of Disclosure Day. That's not bad. Wow, I just deserve a round of applause. Hey, I managed to see quite enough there. I'm pretty happy with myself. I don't know why that's really cheery. I'm like, yes, I've made a very good number out of that. 10 Steven Spielberg movies in the cinema I have seen. And the 11th is going to be Disclosure Day. I have found it. Boom. Right, yeah, but I do need to see AI, Artificial Intelligence, and I do need to see Lost World in the cinema as well. Absolutely. Saving Private Ryan, you know, I've seen it, but I haven't seen it in the cinema, but I could give that a go. I mean, that is a really good movie as well, but the thing is, it's quite a brutal film. Like, it's quite depressing, you know. I mean, it's a good movie, it's a masterpiece, but it's just a bit hard to watch sometimes, you know. But I do like the movie, it's really good, and Steven Spielberg is just a fantastic director. I mean, I'm not gonna lie, not every movie he has done has been my personal favorite, but Jaws, in my opinion, is the best Steven Spielberg film he's ever done, along with Fablemans and Jurassic Park and AI, Artificial Intelligence, stuff like that. I love those movies. But yeah, I'm actually quite happy that I've managed to see quite a lot of his stuff in the cinema. I honestly thought I'd only seen like 5 or something, but no, I've seen 10. That's quite good. I'm quite proud of myself. I don't know why that's made me go like, yes, I've done, you know, but yeah, I've done it. But then, to be fair, I saw Jaws in the cinema twice as well. So yeah, so okay. All right. Yeah, good record there. Well done, Reese. Well done. Well done. You're a good filmmaker. You know, you love your movies. Well done. Okay, right. Okay, I think that's enough me chatting about a load of stuff right there, right now. Let's play some really epic tracks, guys, to kick off your Friday morning, because I've got some really good tracks I'd love to play, and also I'm just feeling so hyped at the minute. Also, just so you know, guys, I am actually filming Outsmarted after radio, so I'm really hyped for filming as well, so got that coming up as well. So yeah, I'll talk to more about that very soon. But first, let's play some really epic tracks. Here's one from King Kong.

That was from, of course, Jurassic Park, High Wire Stunts. And you're listening to Manigan's Movie Music live on Love the Beat Radio. Me, of course, Rhys Manigan, playing you some very epic, beautiful, amazing, fun tracks for you today to kick off your Friday morning. Okay, guys, so as I was mentioning just before, I am filming the some more scenes for Outsmarted Season 4 today. I've actually officially just started getting back to filming that because, unfortunately, nearly all the actors have been delaying me so much this year. It's been driving me insane. But, of course, there have been understandable reasons. Sometimes there have been illnesses, family emergencies, whatever. And, you know, it happens, you know, but there are other occasions where it's like they delay because sometimes I feel like they just can't actually be bothered. I mean, I hate working with people like that who are just like, who don't really respect what your work is and your art and everything. However, the good news is we are definitely on a roll. From 2 weeks ago, I think it was, when I was filming some scenes with sorry, I'm lost my track of thought. I'm trying to say, I filmed some scenes the week before, with Melissa, who plays Judy. She managed to do all her scenes two weeks ago, done the scenes, it was great. The other actors, the ones who actually do keep have delayed me a couple of times, we're finally at last on a mission to actually start filming the rest of the scenes. I'm so excited because I love the fact that we're finally back on a roll, we're finally doing the scenes, finally got some epic stuff coming, and I will be happy to say that if things do keep going to schedule, you'd be happy to know that it will be wrapped by late July, early August, and I can finally start editing, get it all done for hopefully for December, which is the release. Now, just so you know, guys, our Smart Season 4 is aimed to be released on New Year's Eve, which I'm very excited about, New Year's Eve, because the reason I'm doing that day is because I thought, wouldn't it be cool to start off your new year with a brand new season of Outsmarted, eh? Because why not? I mean, that'd be great to do that. I mean, it's just such a perfect idea to do that. Also, guys, just to let you know as well that this, of course, is going to be the final season of Outsmarted. Obviously, as you know, I am going to wrap it up for good after season 4. Although some people have said to me, oh, you know, would you ever do a film? Would you ever, like, you know, do this, do that, whatever? And, you know, it's very intriguing to see, like, if I, you know, would love to actually be part of that and obviously go ahead with it and do, you know, some incredible stuff. But unfortunately, I am definitely going to be giving it up for, you know, if a movie is going to happen, unfortunately. It's not that I don't like to make a film. It's just I'm kind of happy with how I've planned the ending to this season of Outsmarted. However, saying that, I do love doing it, and it's been such a fun series to do. I've loved doing it, like, it's been so much fun, and it was also one of my projects I planned that actually happened, because sometimes I do plan these films, and honestly, it's a nightmare, because, like, you have these ideas, and it just doesn't work out, and then it's like, ugh, you know, but it does happen. However, saying that as well, I did announce the other day that I am actually going to be working on a brand new horror short, with my good friend Charlie, who, you know, Archie and Jim and whatever, we've worked together many times. We're actually going to do a brand new comedy short, a little horror funny comedy short about, it's called The Ghost Goat of Bucklin. Right? You see what I did there? So basically, that's the title of the film. And so the short film is basically about two ghost hunting farmers who go on a mission to find the ghost goat of Bucklin that killed people. It was a rabid goat, and it basically ran around killing people. And these are the farmers who are going on a mission to try and find the ghost goat of Bucklin. So that's the story. And then it turns out there's an actual goat in it as well. And it's going to be hilarious, honestly. When we film it, it's going to look so funny. But I'm really looking forward to working with Charlie again, because, you know, it's bringing the band back together, doing some really funny, silly comedy, and I love doing stuff like that. So that's going to be a lot of fun. Yeah, so it's going to be loads of stuff going on and everything. So, yeah, it's going to be great. I'm really excited about doing this. It's going to be a lot of fun, and, you know, loads of stuff's going to keep happening and all that. I'm really, really excited. So, yeah, it's going to be great. I'm really, really happy, and can't wait to get that done. And also, it's going to be great to do some more filming as well, because, honestly, I feel like since
late 25. The filming has definitely started to get a bit distant lately. I mean, I understand because actors have been busy and people have been busy and I've been busy, fair enough, because I obviously did quite a few things myself. I mean, don't forget, last year I was celebrating 20 years of filmmaking, so I had a lot going on. Plus, I have this radio show, which I love doing every week, and I'm never, you know, I'm not going to stop. But what makes me laugh is, right, is how, like, the filming is kind of like sort of distance itself, and I'm like, oh my god, I need to do, like, I want to do more filming. Luckily, stuff is happening, so finally at last, the build-up is happening, guys. I'm so excited. Like, the build-up is really getting up there, and it's really going to start picking itself up from there on, so I'm really glad. Plus, of course, next week, guys, I forgot to mention, I do have a guest next week who is going to be so funny and brilliant. I cannot wait to bring her on the show. But after doing the radio show, I'll be filming with this person, which will be my next film festival project, Broadcast to Brighton, which I am working on next week, and it's after the radio show. Oh, I'm so excited, man. Honestly, this is going to be, it's going to be so much going on, and I love that. I love when you when stuff keeps happening, you keep on going, you keep getting busy and everything. I just love it. It's just, the build-up is so awesome. So that is what's happening, guys. So I've got Outsmarted, I've got the Ghost Goat to Bucklin, Broadcast to Brighton. So much filming is coming back on, guys. I'm so excited for that. I'm so glad that I'll be doing a lot of filming and editing and everything and working on those projects. It's great. And also, it's so good about keeping busy as well, because the more busy you get, the more preoccupied you are and your mental health dies down and everything. And I love doing that. Plus, you know, it just, after all the weeks I've had lately with so much going on, it's kind of nice that at last I'll be doing some stuff that I want to do, which is filming, you know, because lately I've had to do other things and all this, like, you know, involving work and stuff like that. And now it's finally good to know that I've got this to look forward to. I mean, I'm sure you all have that. There's always that thing where, you know, it's sort of a little bit like where work takes over your life a little bit and stuff happens, and then when you finally have your own stuff going on, you're like, right, brilliant, I've now finally got this, this is my stuff, I'm working on it, I'm doing it. At last, I've got my own stuff going on. That's what really keeps it all going. And I love that when it happens. Also, guys, just very quickly, I know most of you guys don't seem to interact with the show now and again, but I would love for you to interact just on this occasion. Do you think, right, so I was saying about earlier, so, you know, Kane Parsons and Curry Barker, two directors in their 20s, made these films, Obsession and Backrooms. Does it count as well that with my feature debut, Big Crime in a Small Town, being the age of 22 when I released that film back in 2014, do I count as being on that list? Even though I'm not famous and not a lot of people know me as a film director, do you guys think that I should be on that list? Just saying, you know, I'm just throwing it out there, you know, because Steven Spielberg was in his 20s when he did Jaws. Surely he was on that list. So can I be on that list? Do I make it on that list? I think you guys need to let me know if I'm on that list. Don't forget, guys, you can interact with the show by going on The Minute Chat, which is organizations.minute, which is MINNIT.chat, and you can interact with the show and just send me a message and let me know if that does count. I would love to know if you guys would just let me know if it works, okay? I just want to know if I do fit into that calibre. Is that the right word? Or no, fit into that criteria. That's the word. What is up with my words? Calibre, criteria. What the hell's all that? I am literally, like, mixing up the words today. I should literally write my own dictionary. Manigan's Dictionary, where the words sound right, but they're not exactly true. Also, be careful how you read them. Please read responsibly. There you go. New business idea. Dictionary one. Ding, ding, ding, ding, ding, ding. There you go, guys. Right there. Right there. That's where it works. Right there. Okay, guys, let's crack on with some more tracks. And I'm going to play another Steven Spielberg film here, but this time by Alan Silvestri. Here is Ready Player One.

0: That was Mickey's Madness from the film Scream 2. Very underrated sequel. And you're listening to Manigan's Movie Music live on Love the B-Rail. Me, of course, Reese Manigan. Hope you guys are enjoying the show so far. Right, guys. So when I was playing Scream 2, it made me think of the actor who actually plays Mickey, Timothy Olympiumph. I think that's how you pronounce his name. And I actually saw another new film that he was in called Over Her Dead Body, which stars also Samara Weaving. And I got to say, he's a flipping good actor. And I love as well that they kind of reference Scream 2 with his performance and everything, because he played the killer in Scream 2. And the way his character was very referencing Mickey from Scream 2. And I just looked at him and was like, that's quite a clever little reference there. Same actor too. Like it. Yeah, it's clever. Right, guys, okay, I'm going to quickly review the movie Backrooms, because I've got about 7 minutes, so I'm going to quickly review that, and then we can get straight onto the ads, and then we're already onto the second part of the show already. I mean, I can't believe, like, I always say how quick this show goes. It's insane. Okay, let's get down to it. So, Backrooms. So, it's a new horror indie film from A24, directed by Kane Parsons. Incredible bunch of actors that joined the series. I'm not going to name the actors because I'm not very good with pronouncing some of their names, but you should know who's in the film because it's been out everywhere and everything, so you guys should know who it is. Anyway, but the film is basically about a furniture salesman who apparently finds a back room in the store. And when he goes into it, he just sees all these different types of rooms that go on and on and on and on. Now, I got to say, I mean, that's all I'm going to say about the plot, because I'm not going to say anything else. But all I got to say about this movie is it's a weird one, but a very good weird. And what I like about it as well is it's not cliched. It goes into a very odd, different, unique direction from normal horror films. It goes into unexpected places. It kind of takes different arcs from, you know, very different ways in terms of the characters and stuff. Yeah, it's a very, very unique horror film. And it's very, very unsettling. Like, it unsettled the life out of me. My wife was very creeped out by it as well, especially the ending. I think I kind of understand what the message of the film is trying to do, but I think I do need to have another watch to kind of process it, because I'm not going to lie, the movie does just kind of end. Like, it happens, it doesn't, and then it just goes, boom, there's your ending, done. And you do kind of look and think, oh, you know what, there is definitely something there that needed time to kind of process with it. But the ending does definitely get under my skin a little bit, and I can kind of see what it is they were trying to do. Obviously, I can't get too much into it because of spoilers, because I don't want to spoil anything. But yeah, it really did unsettle me quite a lot, actually. There were so many things in it that really did kind of get under my skin and made me just feel like, oof, like, that's just not really what I was expecting. However, was it a good film? Absolutely. The movie was really, really good. I really love this movie. It really done a good job of you know, making the atmosphere feel very uneasy. It made the film just feel like, you know, the tension was really building up. Yeah, there was loads of things in this movie that really definitely made me think, oh my goodness, this is just insane. But I absolutely love the movie. It was definitely one of the best films I've seen this year. But was it as good as Obsession? That's the thing. Well, I gotta say, both are very good in their own unique ways. I mean, Obsession does kind of do the very horror route in its own way, but Backrooms is very unique. Like, it's very original and very unique in some ways. But I mean, don't forget, there are some cliche-ish little moments, because they are horror films after all. They do have to have that sort of horror vibe to them. But Obsession was like, oof, like moments of like, what the hell. But Backrooms just really made me feel very uncomfortable in a very unsettling way, because you just don't know what's around the corner, what's going on, what do these rooms mean, what's going on. You know, it definitely made you feel that way a lot. But saying that, I absolutely love the film, 100%. Like, I've got no problem with it at all. I think the movie was very much doing its job. It felt very it just felt very uneasy to me. Like, you know, it you just sort of watch it, you just kind of like, oof, like I said, you just don't know what's going to happen and what's going on, and you know. But like I said, saying that, I do love this movie, and it really did, like I said, get, you know, there under my skin, made me feel a bit uneasy, made me don't know what we're like, and yeah, I mean, yeah, I'm just kind of repeating myself, but yeah, it was very good. It was very, very good. As a horror film, it worked, it did its job. I love what it was doing. I love the atmosphere of it all. Yeah, there was just so much in it that really did just get to me, and it just made me think after the end credits roll, just like, oof, they really, really did do that. They really, you know. So yeah, it really definitely had its moments. And the ending really did make me think, as the end credits were rolling, I was just kind of thinking, yeah, okay, it did its job. I know what it was trying to do. So yeah, it really honestly did play the part very well. And I'm very happy with that. I'm very happy it done what it was doing. So well done to Kane Parsons. Well done to the film and everything. And it is really good. But like I said, horror films this year, they are really doing very well this year, in terms of not just making things spooky or whatever. It's more about the performances and the story and what it's trying to do. You know, there's so many things in it that are really like making its toll go through very well. Like, yeah, I like what it was really trying to get into the atmosphere of it all. That's what I liked about it, definitely. It really definitely put what it was there for, and yeah, it did its job. That's what the thing, it really, really did its job. Okay guys, so that's my review for Backrooms. Please be sure to check it out if you are a horror fan, everything. The second part of the show is coming up, guys. Stay tuned, because there's more after this.
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That was Po versus Tai Lung from the movie Kung Fu Panda. And you're listening to Manigan's Movie Music live on Love the B-Ray with me, of course, Reese Manigan. It is now the second half of the show, guys. The second half. So, yeah, we've now finally made it to the second half. And if you've just tuned in, hello, everybody who've just tuned in for the second half, because I know some of you can't always make the first half, so you're here for the second half, and then you get the idea. Anyway, okay, so guys, right, so we are here now to talk about some stuff. I just recently reviewed Backrooms, which I said was a very good horror film, and mentioned that horror films have been very good this year and everything. They've been piling up and doing so well. Right, okay, we are now going to jump on to some movie news, because there's a few bits of movie news to talk about here, actually. So the first bit here, which is very exciting, you'll be happy to know that they are finally going to be filming the sequel to It Follows next month, called They Follow. And Naomi Aki, is it Aki or Akai? Naomi Aki, it's probably Akai, I don't know, is in final talks to star in the sequel. So it says, since bursting onto the scene as the Rise of the Skywalker space horse riding resistance recruit Janna, Naomi has carved out a fascinating career, putting in stellar turns in everything from science fiction comedies, Mickey 17, to eat the rich satire.

her modern Scream Queen status films like Long Legs and The Hand That Rocks the Cradle remake, which, by the way, was awful. Long Legs was good. Hand That Rocks the Cradle, the remake, no. Now, though, not only do we have an almost locked-in major new addition to the cast, but we almost have a time frame that They Follow was set in. It turns out the film will be set 10 years after the events of the first film. And for those in need of a refresher, that first movie followed Monroe's J as she found herself in the target of the unstoppable supernatural forces after having, you know what, with her boyfriend, doomed to die unless she passed on the curse by, you guessed it, doing what she'd done before. But how things will pick up here is anybody's guess. But from the premise of the first movie, it's safe to assume we're in for more spooks with this, and the action of David Robert Mitchell sequels are about to return. And also, with cameras due to roll this summer on They Will Follow, we will follow them very closely in the weeks and months to come. Just not too closely, just in case. Love that little joke there. So yeah, so the It Follows sequel is getting made, comes out hopefully sometime next year, and they're rolling in the summer. Very excited to see where that's going to lead. So that's the first bit of movie news, and I'm really looking forward to that, because I have been so excited with the anticipation of a brand new the It Follows sequel for a long time. I've been very looking forward to, hopefully they were going to do one. They said, yep, there's going to be a follow-up coming, and it never happened. It's just a shame that it never really did actually happen. And sorry guys, I think that just clicked on there. So as far as we know, they said that was going to happen, and this was going to, they kept saying the rumours, and now finally at last it is actually going to happen. So I'm so glad that finally the confirmation is going to carry on, because honestly, it's just madness that we've been waiting for this sequel for so long, and they kept saying, yes, it's going to happen, yes, it's going to happen, and it just never did. And I'm so glad finally that it is actually happening, it's coming up. I'm so excited for it now, and really can't wait to see Maker Monroe play a role in the sequel. So let's see how far it goes up to that. Right, okay, the next bit of movie news, you'll be happy to know the Avatar 3 Fire and Ash is coming out on Disney Plus in June. Does it have a release date? It says June, but what release date? So 24th of June, there you go, it's going to come out in 24th of June. That's next week, I think. So there you go, it finally comes out next week. Very excited about that. I mean, I actually did love the third Avatar film. Yes, there were complaints that it was very much like the sequel to Way of Water. Yes, it does have a lot of similarities to that, but actually Ash and Fire was definitely a much improved sequel compared to the second one. And I love the villain in the film, the villain who is played by Charlie Chaplin's granddaughter, actually, funny enough. And she done an absolute bang up job playing that villain, and I'm really, I would love to see it again, definitely. I mean, I really enjoyed the sequel. Yes, like I said, it does carry a lot of weight from Way of Water as well, and I understand that. But yeah, luckily, it's still a really good sequel, very fun to watch. And it definitely has different things as well, like it was going for. I was really happy with it. Okay, another sequel announcement is that they're actually going to do 24 Jump Street, guys. Apparently, they're skipping 23, but they're doing 24 Jump Street. So, wonder why they're not doing 23 Jump Street. That's the real question. So, it says here that apparently they are going to be doing 24 Jump Street, skipping the number 23. Channing Tatum, Jonah Hill, Ice Cube are already in talks to return. We've also been talks to return. Apparently, Rodney Rothman will be directing this one, and Phil Lord and Chris Miller will be back to produce it. So that's interesting. So Rodney Rothman is going to direct this one, but Phil Lord and Chris Miller are no longer directing this one. They're actually going to produce it. So it says, so there you have it. We're skipping 23 Jump Street because we, quote, it took so long to make, we had to skip one. We honestly... Which honestly is fair enough, and if you want to get down to brass tacks, then technically you could argue that 22 Jump Street is generously lengthy end credit sequences in which Schmidt and Jenko go undercover in the medical, Connery's dance school, and even go to space, probably is just about enough material to cover a whole 20.

23 Jump Street anyway. But yeah, apparently they're doing 24 Jump Street, not 23, because they said they were going to skip it, which I think is brilliant. Still, the upshot is that amid a recent resurgence in out-and-out big-screen blockbuster comedy from Naked Gun to Scary Movie 6, by the way, has said that they're, because comedy is bringing back loads of money, they're definitely going to bring back the 24 Jump Streets. I mean, that's great. I mean, that's great to know that they're actually, they're bringing back a new 20-something Jump Street at least. I did love 21 and 22 Jump Street. They were very good. Very funny films. Although, I haven't really seen them very recently. I'm going to have to go back and rewatch them again and kind of recap what happened. But they're very good films, very funny. It'd be good to see Jonah Hill and Channing Tatum come back. Although, knowing this, though, I kind of would like to see maybe the guys maybe train two other younger characters, because, you know, Jonah Hill and Channing Tatum, you know, they're not getting any younger, and maybe it's be a good idea if they did the sequel to maybe they train two other young characters to be part of the Jump Street crew. That would be very interesting, but we'll see what happens. But yeah, I did enjoy the 21, 22 Jump Street. Very funny films, very silly, very over the top, and yeah, I did actually quite enjoy them. And yeah, great comedy as well, great writing. I mean, Phil Lord and Chris Miller, they're great directors, they know what they're doing, and if they're going to produce this, they're definitely going to put their mark on it anyway, so that would definitely happen at least. Also, guys, we've got a brand new trailer for Excitement. You'll be happy to know that Pixar has released a teaser for its brand new film coming out in March called Gattu. And it's about the cat. Remember, it's about a cat who lives in Italy and apparently goes on a mission or something, voiced by Mark Ruffalo. But yeah, I'm really looking forward to this. Also, Lawrence Fishburne's going to be in the film. And the teaser was very funny because you've got these two cats that are keeping this other cat hostage. And they kind of get distracted by the light bulb that's swinging above them. And then they just start playing with the... With the light bulb. But I'll tell you what, right? Pixar have definitely still been in my good books since Hoppers. I mean, Hoppers, which I saw earlier this year, was absolutely brilliant. It was funny. It was fresh. They really did a good job of making such a very funny comedy, brand new animated film, which I was so super happy about. They really did a good job on this one. And it was sort of like it was like their big comeback film, you know? It was like, right, we have now made the comeback. We've made this animated film. It was funny. It was silly. They did a really bang-up job on it. And I'm really happy that they're going to be coming back with a brand new new film. Gattu, I just know, is hopefully going to be a new surprise. I mean, after Hoppers, I actually have no fear now with Gattu. I think it's going to be a really, really good film. It looks funny already. It looks silly. And looks beautiful as well. The animation in particular looks so gorgeous, so I'm really actually quite excited what they're going to do with this one. I think they're actually going to do a really, really bang up job with this project, 100%. So I'm very, very excited to see where it's going to go with this film, 100%. Like, yeah, absolutely. I think they're gonna bring out another beautiful film. I mean, Hoppers definitely won me over. I mean, I had no fears really. I had a feeling that they were going to come back with a big surprise when it came to Hoppers. But when they finally did release it, I mean, even my wife was a bit skeptical about it. She was like, "Oh, I don't know if it's going to be any good." I was like, "Nah, do you know what? I've got a good feeling about this one," and I was right. And I never expected it to be as funny as it was, but my God, it did have me laughing, and they really did a real good up job. I mean, I'm sorry, but the scene with the car, when the guy thinks he's dreaming, oh my God, every time I watch that, I've only watched it once, but I did find a clip of it on Instagram, and it just made me laugh so much, because it just feels like a joke that I would put in one of my films. It just felt like a joke that I would put in if I was making a film, and, you know, making it extra silly. That's how it felt when I was watching it. I was like, oh my God, it's like a joke I would put in. I loved it. It really done its job. So well done, Pixar, and I will definitely go and see Gattu, and I think my wife will, because she loves cats, so there's no doubt in my mind that she will go and see that movie at all. So yeah, we'll see. Right, guys, I'm gonna play another track for you, another very beautiful piece that I don't
think I've played before, but if I have, then maybe it was a long time ago. But this is a beautiful piece I must play. So we're going to play this, and I'll be back. And there's some more movie news I want to bring up, which I'll definitely want to be talking about very soon. But you're listening to Manninger's Movie Music live on Love the Beat Radio.

That was the Danse Macabre. What do we call it? Macabre. I think that's how you pronounce it. Anyway, you're listening to Manigan's Movie Music live on Love the Beat Radio with me, of course, Rhys Manigan. Hope you guys are enjoying the show so far. Right, there is just one giant bit of movie news that I really, really, really, really want to talk about because this is brilliant and I'm so excited for this. So you'll be happy to know that Mike Flanagan has now finally wrapped up his new Exorcist film, which I'm very happy to hear. I've been so excited to I've been so excited about the new Mike Flanagan's new Exorcist film for a while, because when he was hired to take on a new Exorcist film, he even said he's planning it to make it his most scariest film ever. I mean, that would be awesome if he could do that. I mean, that'd be great. I mean, he has done some scary things before, Mike Flanagan. I mean, obviously, Oculus really does send chills down my spine. I also do love, Haunt of Hill House. I mean, Haunt of Hill House definitely had some very unsettling moments. But saying that, though, he's also very good at making, like, drama in his horror films. It's not just always spooks and ghosts and haunts and whatever. You know, he does also make some really amazing stuff as well, in terms of drama as well. But, I mean, I'm not going to lie, not every film he has done has really hit the high notes. I mean, The Midnight Club, unfortunately, was not my favourite. I really didn't enjoy that, I'm afraid. And also, I didn't like the one where the kid apparently... let me just double-check what it's called. It's about the kid who has the dreams. Let me just remember what it's called. Before I Wake. Now, I wasn't really a fan of that movie, because the thing is, it went down that cliche route of, you know, looking in the background and the history of, oh, why does he see this monster and stuff like that, and what's going on here, and yada, yada, yada. You know, it's, you know, to me, I'm not really a fan of horror films that do that, where they look into the background of everything and they have to search and there's a history and all that sort of thing. I'm just not into that. Like, I just don't like films that, you know, that go into that sort of thing. You know, I prefer films that, you know, Smile kind of almost done that as well. And there's loads of other films like, you know, The Midnight Man and all that sort of thing that really, that really, like, dive into stuff, and you just kind of think, what is going on here? And so, you know, I really, you know, the whole background thing, and then they meet the person who went through it, and she's like, there's no way you can break the curse, and then all that sort of thing. I don't like films like that. I find them so incredibly boring. Once they start doing the searching and the background history, I lose interest. I'm like, right, I'm done. I can't watch these. And then, the main character gets killed anyway. You think, oh, he or she's going to survive it. They're going to fight it. Then it never happens anyway. It's so predictable. Yeah, so unfortunately it's not my type of horror film. However, Mike Flanagan luckily has not done a lot of that. He's done that once, but he hasn't done that a lot for other stuff. Apart from that, his other work is brilliant. Like, Doctor Sleep is definitely his best film. I love Hush. I love The House of Usher as well, plus Midnight Mass. Oh my god, that series made me cry. Best series of Netflix ever. Yeah, it was just fantastic. Anyway, but let's jump on to The Exorcist, and let's see what it says here, because it says Mike Flanagan is a very busy man. Not only is he written DC's Clayface, which comes out later this year, he's also got his Carrie series coming out, but now he's wrapped up The Exorcist film. Flanagan announced the happy news on Instagram, captioning an image of the upside down purple cross with it. That's a wrap. What an incredible experience. Forever grateful to this extraordinary cast and crew. The film will star Scarlett Johansson, Hamish Linklater, Chiweto Ejiofor, Carlo Cugino, Rahul Kohli, Kate Segal, Samantha Sloyan, and many more. Not much is known about the film's plot yet, but Flanagan has always preferred to keep things close to the chest, which he's very good at. Flanagan's film does not follow, however, David Gordon's... does not...
follow David Gordon Green's Exorcist Believer, which was due to reboot the franchise for modern audiences, and also it did plan to have a sequel, but unfortunately, due to the critical failure and the panning of audiences, they abandoned the entire trilogy, which I'm kind of glad, because David Gordon Green really did ruin the Halloween last trilogy. Look, I didn't mind the 2018 film. The 2021 film Halloween Kills, I actually quite enjoyed that. I actually quite enjoyed the concept of that. And it was cool to watch, you know, Michael Myers do what he does, you know. But then at the same time, Halloween Ends. Oh my goodness, what an awful film that was. I hated that movie with a passion. I will never watch that movie again as long as I live. So luckily, yeah, after doing Exorcist Believer, they finally abandoned the trilogy. But to be honest, right, I'm just going to come out and say it. Exorcist Believer, yeah, it wasn't a masterpiece, but I didn't mind it. It wasn't too awful. I mean, yes, it wasn't like the original and all this stuff. I understand that, but it wasn't as bad as I thought it was going to be. When I heard about the reviews, I thought, yeah, it's going to be awful. It's not going to work. But actually, there were things in it that I didn't mind. There were bits in it that I actually quite enjoyed. And I did quite like the ending, to be honest, but that's just my point of view. Anyway, but since Flanagan is going to do his own Exorcist film, he's obviously best known for excellent TV shows on Netflix, everything, and apparently he chased up the opportunity to direct an Exorcist film aggressively, seeing an opportunity to do something unexpected. This is an opportunity to do something that I believe has never been done within the franchise, something that honours that I came before it, but it isn't built on nostalgia. I really just saw an opportunity to make the scariest movie I've ever made. That's what he says. There's certainly a lot of pressure with this one, but if anyone could pull it off, it's Flanagan, if you ask me. Yeah, definitely. Flanagan has proved time and time again he's able to bring something new to familiar stories. Obviously, all of Hill House and Midnight Mass and Bly Manor. And of course, you know, he'd done Doctor Sleep and Gerald's Game, etc., from Stephen King. And of course, Life of Chuck, which I will admit as well, Life of Chuck wasn't, in my opinion, his best one. It was good, but it wasn't overly amazing. But before we get too excited, it still says that the film is going to be released on the 12th of March 2027. So, right, do you know what? I'm happy about that, because that means this is going to be my next year's birthday movie, 100%. So, if it does come out on the 12th of March, hopefully in the UK as well, I really hope it comes out just in time for my birthday. So yes, please come out in March, and please come out in the UK in March, please. It has to, because I really, really want that to happen, please. Okay, guys, we're now going to play a couple of the tracks to build up to the end of the show, and then I'll talk about what's happening next week. So here's a couple of the tracks for you guys to chill and relax to. Here's the first one from Pinocchio.

0: What a really fun track to end the show. That was, of course, from the Tom and Jerry movie, The Main Theme. Right, you're now listening to the last part of Manigan's Movie Music, live on Love the Beat Radio, with me, of course, Reese Manigan. I hope you guys have enjoyed the show. I hope you guys have enjoyed the topics that I was talking about today, especially about the Steven Spielberg films and Mike Flanagan's Exorcist and the new It Follows movie. I mean, there's been a lot. And plus, also, I did also review the movie Backrooms, which I'm so happy about that film. Right, okay. Right, so next week I will have a guest. This guest, I'm not going to mention who they are or anything, but I'll tell you what, they are brilliant. They're very funny. Can't wait to get them on the show. Hopefully they do come on. Hopefully there's no incidents or delays or anything with trains or anything like that, like fingers crossed, because sometimes I always get worried about saying, oh, I've got a guest next week, and then they can't make it, and it's like, oh, damn it. Like, I hate building up the hype sometimes. Anyway, but let's think positive. I should have a guest next week, definitely. And all I gotta say is about this person is that they are just absolutely hilarious. I can't wait to have them on the show. They'll have loads to talk about and everything, and there'll definitely be a lot to talk about in the 2 hours and everything. Plus, it's going to be like just really, really funny. I know it's going to be. I can't wait. So yeah, that's definitely going to happen next week. Also, I'll definitely be reviewing Disclosure Day. Definitely going to be reviewing that, because I'm seeing that during the week. So I'll definitely talk about that as well. Next week, absolutely, can't wait to talk to you guys about that film. I think as well, I'm sure there'll be other stuff to, well, there always is, like with movie news. So I don't want to say, oh yeah, there's gonna be a trailer coming out, because I don't even know. But no, seriously guys, I'm really excited about the new new stuff that is gonna be coming out and everything. I'm really excited. Right, so once I finish with this, I'm gonna be jumping onto a train to go to film for Outsmarted. I'm very, very excited about filming the next scenes for Outsmarted season 4. So glad that we're finally doing it. I'm buzzed. I'm really, really excited, and it's gonna be fun and epic. And I'm filming more in 2 weeks' time. Next week, I'm also filming Broadcast to Brighton, my very first scenes. I can't wait. And in fact, the person who's coming next week, I'm filming the scenes with them after the show. So that's gonna be really fun. I really can't wait to do all the stuff. I'm really, really excited. Yeah, it's gonna be great. Like, you know, I've got loads of filming stuff going on. Plus, I'm gonna be filming a short horror film about the goat man and stuff. It's gonna be fun, man. I'm really, really excited. Can't wait to be filming that in the next couple of weeks as well. There's loads of stuff that I'm working on soon. I'm very, very happy about that. I can't wait. So you know, it's all about building up and all these exciting stuff happening. And like I said, it's great that I'm gonna be filming again and doing some more filming than usual, because I feel like lately there's been lack of filming going on since not long after the anniversary had been done. And I was like, oh man, there's you know, I've got some ideas, but you know, can't get the filming stuff going on. But now it's definitely happening. I'm so happy that it is going to be coming and I'm doing it. And you know, I love that feeling of, like, for example, when I'm making a film festival project or something is going to happen, I'm like, right, I've got that coming, and I'm really happy that that is coming. So stuff like that. And yeah, honestly, I'm very, very excited about that. And that's what's going to be coming on in the next few weeks anyway. So excited. So yeah, so next week I will hopefully have a guest. I mean, they should still be here. So I have no worries about that. And I'll be reviewing Disclosure Day, definitely. So yeah, I've got loads of stuff going on. Very, very excited. I can't wait to get it all done. Very, very excited and happy about that. So at least it's all going to be building up and done and everything. Yeah, it's going to be great. I'm really, really excited. Be sure definitely to tune in, guys. And as always, guys, I just want to say a massive thank you to everybody who has been tuning into the show, especially like lately with the guests I've been having. And like, I've got to say that 2026 has definitely been the year for Manigan's Movie Music. I think even though I've enjoyed doing the show as much as I have, and like, don't get me wrong, last year I had some great guests and everything, and even when I started I had some great guests, but I'm really happy to see that my build-up of guests have been coming on, and I'm really happy that they've been doing it and everything. I'm really, really happy about that. So I'm glad that the guests have been building up, and hopefully there'll definitely be some more exciting guests coming on as well in the times. But at the same time, it's been kind of nice not having a guest today, because it's been nice that I've had some really big stuff to talk about, and it's glad that I did have some topics to explain to you guys. And yeah, I'm really, really happy and excited that I've managed to do this. And do you know what, it's been quite a nice show. So, and also I'm so glad I've managed to play some music as well, because I know when I have a guest sometimes, lack of music does kind of happen, and I do apologise for that, but it's been nice to play some tracks today, so there you go. Right, that is now time to end on the show. Thank you all so much who's tuned in. Please make sure you tune in next week, guys. I really hope you do. And as I say every time at the end of the show, that is a wrap. Thank you so much, guys. Tune in next week.
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25: Beams, beams.
26: These Hines.
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21: Here it comes! 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
23: 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That was awesome.
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28: These Hines.
27: That it does, dear. 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
28: 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You are. Have you had yours?
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28: Hate her.
29: Love it.
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4: 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A lot of it is produced by yours truly. This evening, we have, of course, the Jenna Club joining us to start things off, as well as George Radney, veteran sports journalist, Kev Blakicki, a younger sports journalist, but still knows what he's talking about. He's been in horrible pain as a Mets fan. So me, as a Yankees fan, after last night, I'm excited to join him, at least mentally, down in Cancun. He's got a lot of good stuff to discuss. And of course, to cap things off, after some music by DJ Rabo, I'll be back with Greg Vaughn, Nate Brown Jr., and our guest for the week. It's another edition of What's Going On. So much to talk about and not enough time, so let's just get right into it. This is The Ryan Show FM, and we will be back after these brief messages. 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
2: 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Yeah, be straight. 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

to drop. 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
1: 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And today we're here with a special guest, Relly. For my first question, how did you get everything together for 913 Day?
3: Well, it took a collective of things. My good sis, Arisha Towers, she already, you know, been doing 913 Day for about 7 years. So I came in as a jump start, you know, I call it like some jumper cables just to liven the event up. So what we did was, back in my early days, we used to throw block parties here on Quindaro, you know, and I just thought the 913 Days wouldn't, I would say, live enough, you know what I mean? Everybody from Kansas would go to 816 for 816 Day, so I wanted our 913s to get in the format of getting like that over there. So that's what in the making. And so we met with the mayor and city councilman like once a month. I pulled my good friend Earl Watson in, and he would go to the board meetings with me. He got with me on that along with Joe Macklin and Chauncey Berry.
2: With so many local vendors and parade participants, and what makes the year event stand out to compare to post celebrities?
3: I think this year, because we had the Kansas City Chiefs come by. We had two Hall of Famers. I think it was Penn, and I can't remember the other guy's name. We had the cheerleaders. We had the band, whatever they're called. We had the Casey Wolf, and I think that kind of really brought everybody out because, you know, Kansas City's a big Chiefs fan. You know, we love the Chiefs. So I think that's what made it kind of stand out. And we had a kids zone where they had the Chiefs, you know, playing with the kids and stuff like that. So I think that's kind of what standed out from all other years. And we kind of had a entertainment district also where people came and did kind of local acts and stuff like that.
1: Where do you see 913 Day Parade and Vendor Fair in the next 5 years, and how can the community continue to support its growth?
3: In the next few years, we're trying to get it big. Maybe take it from off Quindaro to a bigger site, get more people involved. Maybe we can get all the other 913 people to have their events. Maybe we can come together and just have one big one for the community so nobody has to divide and pick and choose where to go. So in the next 5 years, I can see it getting as big as 816 Day, you know, with having big a major artist come in and do something, you know what I mean, or something like that.
1: Yeah.
2: Who originally came up with 913 Day, though?
3: Arisha Towers. This is my first year getting involved.
1: Like, how did she, come to think of 913 Day?
3: From my understanding, I'm fairly new to 913 Day. From my understanding, it started from COVID. You know, it started from when people would, I guess, need things like toilet papers and cleaner things. They would give that out for 913 Day. So it's been carried on for, like I said, 7 years.
1: How much time did it take to set up for you to get everybody together for the concert that you made?
3: Well, them came once the people saw who was coming. You know, people called me and asked, you know, can they open up? I didn't have to call nobody, you know, but they called me because they seen who was coming. So, you know, when a big show comes, everybody wants to be, you know, show their talent.
2: What makes the New Dallas tour unique compared to others showing up to the city, and what vibes can the fans expect when they walk through the doors?
3: Well, I think this is going to stand out from any others because I got a lot of locals involved. I got like 10 local acts. I got Big FN. I got Ray Money. I got Rob Lowe the Star. I got T Killer. I got Tim Militia. I got Rue Hart. I got so many YG Casey. I got all kind of the top name local talent, and I kind of base it off of local talent on this show. That's why I call it 700 and Friends. And then I also got my girl Kiva from Tubi coming by, one of the hottest actresses on Tubi. It's different for me because it's more for the local talent here in Kansas City to be out there, to be able to showcase with a major act, you know, in concert.
4: What's going on, KC? This is Relly. Come on out, October 10th, Boulevard Nights, Montana 700 and Friends, featuring Kiva from Tubi. Also, hosts JR Hoodstar, DJ 911, and my other host, Big Crystal.
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0: What's happening, good people? I am First Things First, don't forget the coach, then comes Mo. And you're here with Genifest Worldwide Radio. What inspired you to create Small City Big Dreams?
1: It was inspired by my cousin Kobe Harlan. It was his idea, but me and him think a lot, so we came together.
0: Okay, so why now?
1: He told me it was time. He said he's been waiting, and me and him got to brainstorming. And we kind of had the same idea, so we said, hey, I think this is a winner-winner chicken dinner, so we're going to go ahead and rock with it.
0: Okay. So explain to the people who are listening, what is Small City Big Dreams?
1: Well, Small City Big Dreams is a showcase where you can win $2,500. Rapper, R&B singer, spoken word, comedian, Southern Soul, even country singers.
0: Okay. So now I'm going to ask you to do something. I know we didn't talk about this. But you rarely, so I know you can handle this one, man. All right. So for someone hearing about Small City Big Dreams for the first time, how would you sell it? Like in 30 seconds, how would you sell it?
1: You want this $2,500?
0: I like that. Okay. Okay. So what does winning the $2,500 prize mean?
1: I mean, it's the beginning of something new. I mean, because we're trying to turn this into like a something you see on TV. Season one. You know what I mean? Get you some spotlight in front of big-time celebrities because season finale, we know we're going to have somebody come in and perform. So, you know, just get some, share some light on the talent around the city, man. Just try to build us up. You know what I mean? Try to come together.
0: Now, I got to ask this. You know, a lot of times, talent shows, especially around the city, you know, they ain't talking about 2,500. They talking about 500. You know, I ain't really seen too much over 1,500. Y'all went 2,500. So more than just financially, but, like, symbolically, what does that mean for, like, local artists?
1: Studio time. Maybe travel to open up for somebody or call one of them local people or one of the big-time artists that's going to be in a state nearby to see if you can open up for them and shed the light. I mean, it's something personal. That person get themselves situated in life and their dreams of music.
0: Okay. Now, how would you describe your role as a promoter in one sentence? Yeah, I'm putting you on the spot today, brother.
1: And me, myself, man, I get kind of confused that promoting, man, because I just kind of consider myself as the funder.
0: Okay.
1: I kind of hire people to promote.
0: Okay, so I'm going to switch the question then. How would you describe your role as the funder in one sentence? Because you do more than funding. I know what you mean, but...
1: I'm kind of the negotiator, you know what I mean? I'm a people person, so I'm able to get it done because, you know, I shine that light on people and they just, you know, we make it happen. Pull everybody together.
0: Okay. Now, I ain't gonna lie, I'm gonna keep it real with you. You said you was calling singers, rappers, spoken word, you know, Southern Soul, comedians, but you even threw country in there. So I'm asking you this. Why is that important for you to bring all those different genres together, all those different people, and for all those different artists to have a shot at the spotlight?
1: Because when you're doing things, it's always for the people, so you can't limit it. You can't limit, I don't know the word to use, but you just can't limit your reach. I don't want it just to be for my ethnic, you know what I mean? We know how our ethnic is, people might not come. So if you gain other Latinos and white Americans, I think, you know, that'll get people to come together, you know, have a better crowd. Because we're trying to build. This isn't a one-shot hit. We're trying to do this continuously. So everybody has their time, everyone has their chance to shine.
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3: What's the deal? This your host, Brian.
4: Hey, Don.
5: Mari.
3: And this is Jenna Talk for you, Bayou. For today, we'll be doing a throwback episode on Afro Samurai. The first question I have is, who is your favorite character?
4: AJ.
5: Of course, AJ. It gotta be AJ.
3: AJ
4: is so funny for no reason. Mm-hmm. Little white Afro. Flowing around. Who your favorite character?
3: Me, personally, it's got to be the main character, Afro. You know, he was cold, bro. He was too cold to move. He's too old to move like that.
5: And he got too much aura. Like, come on.
4: Way too much aura.
3: Bro, the beginning.
4: He's trying to get his get back for his dad, you know what I'm saying?
5: So, you know how that should be. Dad.
4: Exactly. He had a father figure.
3: Yeah, something
4: he don't got.
5: Yeah, something this man don't got.
4: Who? Yeah.
5: I got
4: a stepdad.
3: What was your favorite scene?
4: What was
5: your
4: favorite scene?
5: I ain't gonna cap. My favorite scene, well, it had to be the fighting scene in the bar.
4: Nah, his favorite scene with the sex.
5: Nah, he's trying to troll me now.
3: Guess what?
5: What about it though? What about it? Maybe I was just
3: grown man.
5: Maybe I was.
4: Grown man
5: got fantasies too, you know.
4: Okay, then. My favorite scene was fighting though. Nah, my favorite scene when the big dude messed up his lemonade.
5: Oh, the big dude.
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Now this is how it started. 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Did I want you, baby? 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
25: Dreams, babe.
26: These Hines.
25: That it does, dear. 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
26: Because I'm worth it. You are.
10: Have you had yours?
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26: Hate her.
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Gosh, I need to take this time out real quick to say peace and blessings and live on, live long to the man Car Kip. Now, over the course of Repping For You Hip Hop Joe, dating all the way back to, say, 2017, right? And you may have heard some of the voice drops from artists, for example, saying

Don Pacino and Bugsy the God to rep a few hip hop shows. That was my very first official on location interview with an artist. And Kip, he was the guy who was responsible for that. And you know, I love him for that, man. You know what I mean? That broke down that barrier for me to do that. You know what I mean? And I just heard recently, it was on Bugsy the God's Facebook, I saw it, that Kip has left us. He's returned to the essence. Why, we don't know, but he was a good brother. So Kip, live on, live long. You know what I mean? Peaceful journey, man. Yo, I need to cut the long talk, but there's so much to say, man. So yo, let's get into it, man. BBSIR Network, the best damn show in World One Radio. Check it out. This is Rep Review Hip Hop Show, the five stages of consciousness. You know what I mean? Named after my man Kip, who's left us. You know what I mean? Shout outs to Bugsy the God and Don Pacino. Shout outs to Killer Army, right? But our special guest also is the man called Judah Priest. He returns to the show, so we'll be hearing from him in the second hour. Fantastic, you know what I mean? And I've got an announcement for you.

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You know what I mean? Sponsored by Brixton Streetwear, Hot Boss Brands, Bow Tie Me, Sean Roll, Pure and Hazel. You know what I mean? So what you need to do, you follow all the profiles on this post, like the post, and tag 5 people in the comments. Closing date for the entrance is the 15th of June. And that post, that's on the Love the Beat Radio post, okay? So you tag 5 people, like the post, and you go from there. The winner will be announced on the 21st of June 2026. All right. Father's Day competition, man. Big up to all the great fathers out there doing their thing. Mothers, it's not for you. Stop it. Behave yourself. My name's Grant Body Pink. Acknowledge me. Say it to me. We got tunes to play. Let's go.

0: you doing too much, homie, please relax. 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You must be sniffing out vinyl. Realize I'm a G, you just Sajo. 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
1: I'll get you now. Look at you now. 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
2: Yeah. 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

0: Hey, yo, this Napoleon, the legend, a.k.a. Ferragamo, the Black Pharaoh with ammo. 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The best damn show on Y1 Radio with Grand Body P. Yeah.
1: Hip-hop doesn't have a doesn't enhance society, it degrades it. That's the motion that we're putting on the table tonight.
2: Of course hip-hop enhances society. Now, the idea of that it degrades society, I would say, is an arrogant question, because if the society

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1: right.
0: If that's the society we're talking about, then it's not a bad thing if hip-hop did degrade that society.
1: All right.
2: So rap, Frank G. Welcome to America. Let's take it to the days when beats and rhymes meant something. Before cats hit the booth with this incoherent mumbling. You know a cohesive thought, maybe a street report. People know what's going on. You know what?
3: That song is on the wrist.
4: Play my blood.
2: So rap, Frank G. Welcome to America. Let's take it to the games where beats and rhymes meant something.

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1: You see, it's tunes like that why Reppin' For You is nominated for Best Internet Radio Show at the SEM Awards. You know what I mean? That was the sounds of the man car, Soul Rack, Craig G, Omar Lunan, and DJ Merciless. Welcome to America. As we enter the sounds of Deani Starr, Tragedy Gaddafi, Tim Carter Shining. Let's get into it. Watch this.

I love hip hop, but mine's more like the old school 90s, like hip hop parade. Oh, I've got a friend actually, his name's Michael Grant. He's on there, infamous Grant Body P. He's a hip hop guy. He's got a hip hop show called The Reference For You Hip Hop Show, World One Radio over in America. He's keeping that hip hop vibe alive, and I love that about him. Like, it's great. So, hi, Michael. So, you've got to check him out. Yeah.

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1: Know what I'm saying? 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Yeah.

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1: Now, world, because at the end of the day, it didn't have to be like this. 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

0: 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Some of them. 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
0: Now.
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That's right, that's repping for you hip hop with my boy Gret, Big Body P, and that beautiful queen, Ani D. So, if y'all out there, you want to get her across the globe, make sure you hit them up.

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1: There you go.
0: That's a lot of prayers. 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
1: Sarah, Moni.

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1: Wow, I love that tune there. Black Milk, you know, BJ the Chicago Kid. 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The truth be told, on the BDSIR network, the best damn show in worldwide radio. 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Yo, give that man a round of applause, for real. Give that man a round of applause. That's the guy I named repping for you hip hop show after, let me tell you. And then come to find out, another tragedy has struck hip hop. The man called Rob Bass of It Takes Two fame. Oh gosh, live on, live long to that brother, man. That's foundation, that's pioneers, man. You know what I mean? Set the party off, and he's no longer with us. Return to the essence, man. Yo, the email for submissions, which I did play this week, mikedog36@gmail.com. That's mikedog36@gmail.com. No trap, no mumble rap. Keep it clean. Do not be a tragedy. Now, there's quite a few tragedies this week. You know what I mean? Drake's another, you know, buying Michael Jackson panty, allegedly. Like, even if it wasn't Michael Jackson's brief, you're buying a dirty brief. Anyway, and the big one, of course, Max B. You know what I mean? Disrespect Big Daddy Kane, disrespect DMX. You get no points for that, bruh. No points. No, sir. Anyhow, Grand Body P and the man car, Judah Priest, on the second half of this show. Y'all know how the thing sets.
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17: 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How you feeling out there? My name is Grand Body B. Acknowledge me. Say it to me. I have a returning special guest in the building. It's been a long time since I've talked to this brother. You know what I mean? But right now, since that time, his latest album, The Legend of Sleepy Hollow, is out there right now. However, he's got a new single that did drop the other day, Tinkar, Wild and Out. And I'm not talking about the MTV show. No, he's got a single called Wild and Out. All right, so people, I needed to acknowledge the 144,000 chosen few. I needed to acknowledge the Wu-Tang affiliation. I needed to acknowledge Brooklyn Zoo, acknowledged up the Zoo Bullies, Judah Priest. Welcome back to the Rapid View Hip Hop Show. It has been a minute, sir.
18: Yes, sir, man. Long time coming, you already know.
17: Serious, man. I really appreciate your time, actually, coming back on. That means a lot has gone on since we last spoke. I checked it, it's been like a good few years since you were on the first time. You know what I mean?
18: Yes, sir. You know what I mean? The dope thing about, you know what I mean, time apart is that when you reconnect, you know what I mean, everybody get to see the elevation, you know what I mean, from that out of time, you know what I mean? A lot of things change, not just the physical age, but the mindset and the grind changes a little bit, too. Always for the positive, though.
17: Mm. Indeed, man, indeed. And, you know, a lot has happened since then. And I do want to talk about all of that, man. You know what I mean? So, you know, going through your catalogue, it's not just this one, right? It's not just this, the latest album. And we're going to talk about the newest single as well and what all that is about. But, like, what the pattern I've realised is that your music kind of reflects or revolves around, you know, the Book of Revelations. Am I right in saying that?
18: No, you actually right. The other part is Proverbs.
17: Right, okay. Big ups to everyone checking in on the gram right now. So let me ask you this, Judah. Where did that fascination with the Book of Revelations and all of that, where did that come from?
18: I mean, that's just something, you know what I mean, that was just indoctrinated into me from early childhood, you know what I mean? Like, my family is big on spirituality, you know what I mean? You have your Christians, you have your Israelites, you have your Muslims, yeah. You know what I mean? So everything is all wrapped up into one fascination for me, as far as, like, the Book of Revelations. You know what I mean? I study all facets, though, you know what I mean? Especially with the Nation of Gods and Earths, but the fascination with the Book of Revelation is really, I don't like Proverbs to me was the warning. You know what I mean? I know some Bible beaters might be on here, but like, well, how do you get that out of there? But the Book of Proverbs really gives you the physical warning, and Revelation is just the storm. You know what I mean? It speaks about the wrath, it speaks about everything. So, you know, as the headless horseman, you know what I mean? Apocalypse,
17: right.
18: You know what I mean? That's what I'm about, you know what I mean? But my war is not the physical war that everybody else knows. My war is of spirituality and enlightenment, you know what I mean? Versus devilishment, you know what I mean? So that's why Revelation really speaks to me, you know what I mean? Because I know what I'm up against, you know what I mean? And I'm ready, I'm mentally and spiritually and physically ready for that war. Book of Revelations.
17: I hear that, man. Yeah, that is something. I will say, dude, that is something that, yeah, my family does have a keen interest in as well. You know what I mean? But sometimes they talk about it in a way like, I don't know. I'm like, yo, but I just want to live right now. I just want to live. You know.
18: Yeah, but when we say we want to live, though, right? Like, that's a fascinating thing to really say. You know what I mean? But the main thing, the main ingredient should be, how do I want to live? You know what I'm saying? Do I want to live, you know, continuously going through issues and tribulations without understanding why? Or do I want to live and combat, you know what I mean, all things that's negative? You know what I mean? So that's how we have to attack things. When we say these key elements, you know what I mean, it has to be for the reason, you know. Like, even if you notice, you said you checked out my catalog, you know what I mean, and that goes from the first album was technically The Sacrifice, that got shelved, and then Valley of Kings. Valley of Kings came out before Sacrifice, and Sacrifice came after Valley of Kings, but it's actually reversed. But if you just look at the evolution, you know what I'm saying, from those albums to right now, you know what I mean, I changed mentally, I changed spiritually, you know what I'm saying? Because I don't want to be part of the problem. I want to be a part of the solution. That's why even with this latest album, you know what I mean? Even like with songs like Wildin' Out and in general, you don't hear me repping certain things no more within the music. I never was in, I don't know if I could cuss on here. I forgot if I could or not, but
17: Don't worry about that. You know what I mean? Don't worry about the whole. I mean, I'll rub you not. You know what I mean? I'll rub you not. But if it comes out, it is what it is.
18: Nah, I'd rather not. No, that's why I said that. I just wanted to do no. I really was saying that for myself. But I don't call women bees, right? When I'm talking about when you listen to the music, like I always tell people, listen to my words, not just the beat, you know what I mean? I'm not talking about bringing physical, I'm bringing harm, but I'm not talking about a physical harm. Like the harm that I speak about, even when it says, like, you know what I mean, I might kill you with the sword of Armageddon. That's not for the physical, that's for the spiritual. You know what I mean?
1: Yeah.
18: So that's not, that's the difference between the catalog before to what you get, you know what I mean, right now, because I want to push the narrative, you know what I mean, of divine order. You know what I mean? I don't want to be a part of the problem. I'm not, I don't even drink. I don't know what I mean? So I'm not going to promote drinks. I don't smoke weed or none of that. You know what I mean? So I'm not going to promote that. You know what I mean? I'm not going to downgrade our queens. I'm going to, you know, lift them up because they're our rib. I'm not going to say they're our backbone because, you know what I mean, our queens belong on our side. You know what I mean? And what, you know, we walk together, you know what I mean, in the light. You know what I mean? You know, our queens is our balance. Our queens is our support. So you will never see me, you know, get out of character with, I mean, with the queen. So if you, like, you know, you listen to the album, there's a song with me and CC Dash titled "You Got Me, I Got You." That's what that is about. You know what I mean? And also having fun. I mean, while making the music, you know what I mean. But I want to be a part of the, you know what I mean, the positive scenario. You know what I mean? I don't want to be a part of any double.
1: Absolutely, man. That's beautiful to hear. You know what I mean? And, you know, to make sure that we dress our women in the correct way, you know, so that they can address us in the correct way. Right now, everything's toxic. You know what I mean? Everything's toxic because of how they were treated.
18: Right. And to be honest with you, with that way of thinking of what you're speaking of, right? With, you know what I mean? With everything being toxic.

0: it's so hard. I play the pause game, so you gotta pause me. You know what I mean?
1: As long as you don't play the pause game in front of Ghostface, we're cool on that.
0: I don't care about none of that.
1: I wasn't even thinking that, so don't worry about it.
0: Nah, but you know, I find it real hard to. I try to keep my all my seeds, all my kids. You know what I mean? Out of this street scenario, and know there's always going to be challenges. So what can I do as a parent, right? What can I do as a parent to show them something different? Because our youth, you know what I mean, in the inner city is going to run to that lifestyle, you know what I mean? But I had to reflect on myself when they was kids, you know what I mean? When they was like babies, you know what I mean? Mm-hmm. How was I acting? And I had to check myself a couple years ago. This is a new Judah. Like, this is the more mature, I mean, you know what I mean? The more thoughtful, because I was wilding. And you know, they say, you know, you can read books to kids while they're still in the womb, and you know what I mean, they attach to that. So imagine, because we the first to imagine what I was doing with those actions while they was kids, they were seeing that. So I really have to, you know, check myself on it. They probably tuned in right now, to be honest with you.
1: Okay, we got a few people on the on the live right now. You know, I mean, big ups to them peoples. The real Jux Diamond, what up, brother? House of Sir John. What's good?
0: Yeah, and I'm gonna keep this short. I'm gonna keep this one short. Like my daughter, like my oldest daughter, right? I remember when she was in seventh grade. That's like a couple years ago. Like, you know what I mean? Couple years ago.
1: Right.
0: And she came home one day. Even though people know me on a certain platform and House of Sojourn Peace, but even though people know me on a certain platform and everything, I never think that people know who I am. You know what I mean? I'm just humble like that, and that's the way of thinking. You know what I mean? I don't think nobody know me. You know what I mean? But my daughter came home one day. She was like in sixth grade. Maybe fifth. No, she was in fifth grade. You know what I mean? And she said, "Dad," I'm like, "What's up?" She said, "Yo, one of my friends said I look like a famous rapper." I said, "Oh, that's what's up. Who, Busta?" You know what I mean? You know what I mean? I'm throwing names up there. You know what I mean?
1: Yo, big ups to Busta, man. You know what I mean? Time of recording this interview, it's his birthday right now. You know what I mean? At time of recording this interview.
0: Yeah, every morning day, Bus. Yeah, so my daughter was like, "Yeah, he said I look like a famous rapper." I'm like, "Who, Bus?" I said, "Jay-Z. You don't look like no Jay-Z." You know what I mean? She's like, No. She said, "Judah Priest." And I said, "Well, what did you say? Don't be snitching." You know what I mean? She's like, "No, that's my father." And I'm like, "Well, for one, I'm not famous. Two, what song did she hear? Or what video did she watch to make that connection?" And it was a collaboration. That's why I said I got to be part of the solution, not the problem. The song that they heard wasn't even my song, right?
1: Right.
0: I was a feature on the song, and I just did it. You know what I mean? It's not even my twist.

0: music. Like, no, we got to have understand. Don't listen to nothing. I don't want you, you know what I mean? I don't want you to be hearing some that you, I'm sorry, you should be hearing some things that you shouldn't even be hearing. You know what I mean? Or singing, right? Mm-hmm. It came from that. My first daughter, my oldest seed. I called the homie that day. I was like, yo, son, you got to take that down. And then when I, in that moment, mm-hmm. like, he was mad. He was mad. But I'm like, yo, you got to understand my logic, B. And I had to think, like, yo, if I don't want my children to see this, I don't want nobody else's children to see this evil. You know what I mean? So I'm not selfish like that. Like, I'm not young jocking. No, I'm not Gucci. Who did that? Snowman, you know what I mean? He did that. You know what I mean? Tell everybody to go buy a Coke while his kids, you know what I mean, is in school. I'm not going to be selfish. You know what I mean? The children in the world is like my kids too. You know what I mean? I got to take myself out of that scenario, because one thing I don't want nobody to see me in that light. You know what I mean?
1: Word up, man, word up. So now you understand, because you've probably been through it yourself, you know, when you were that age, you know, listening to certain music. And
0: oh,
1: then,
0: yeah, I was listening to Two Live Crew. Yeah, I was listening to Two Live Crew. That's the crazy part. Two Live Crew, right, man. Shout out to Marquise, man. That's my guy.
1: Ooh. You know, it's wild, you know, that, you know, that's what you was listening to then, but this is the music that now, this is now what you focused on now. You know what I mean? Yes, changing the narrative, man. You know what I mean? It's not easy. In fact, it's getting harder and harder with all this technology and everything going on and all these things that like, you've got access to. You know what I mean? But all we can do is play our part, right?
0: Right. But see, that's why us artists, like, we had to be able to have that. I'm not saying not because I'm doing it, but because technology is so accessible to the youth, and they know things about these phones and the iPads and computers that, you know what I mean? Us these vets don't. But the one thing that we can control, forget putting a parental advisory on a joint, which you should do anyway. But if you're an artist, you know, just always keep that in mind that, you know what I mean? I see you just looking at that. So, just don't do it. If you don't want the kids seeing it, you don't want your kids seeing it, don't do it. And see, when you were, even if you're just being selfish and worried about just your seat seeing the stuff that you do, you being selfish by doing that, by not letting your kids see it, but not doing it, that the kids in the world still ain't going to see it. So, even in a selfish moment, you're still helping out the world. But we have a responsibility, you know what I mean, with this music. We got a responsibility with videos. We got responsibility with movies. You know what I mean? We got responsibilities with poetry and any art that we do.
1: Word up, man. Is that why, you know what, for you, is that why, like us older heads are, like, more concerned about what the younger artists are doing? You know what I mean? Because we know that the youth, those are the artists they're checking for. I mean, he's shaking his head.
0: Man, I don't care. Yo, if I offend somebody, I offend somebody, man. Say something. That's all I'm going to say like that. Say something. I'm here. But, yo, seasoned vets who want to follow the wave, you know what I mean? Because if this is what the young generation is doing, then you don't need to be doing this no more, because you done lost yourself. You know what I mean? We never was on things because of people wave. You know what I mean? That means that it's like self-esteem. You know what I mean? That means that, yo, if you try to get on the younger generation wave because that's what's hot and what's new instead of being you, then you got a little self-esteem in this game right now. Yo, it don't matter, like, the ones before us and the ones before them, right? They was innovators. We the product. Like, if you really think about it, you know what I mean? Hip-hop started in the late 70s. Well, mid to late 70s.
1: The corporate, at least, yeah. Yeah.
0: It started booming in the 80s, right? Exploded, pause, you know what I mean? By 88 into the 90s, that's how we got the golden era. For those that still standing, right. You know, look at Whoop, look at Nas, look at Mobb Deep just dropping another album, Slick Ricks, you know what I mean?
1: Right.
0: So when you look at it, we the products of that generation. We the products of the, you know what I mean? Like the KRS. KRS stayed making albums and doing shows and

0: pouring canes. You know what I mean?
1: Word up.
0: So we the product from that. That's where we come from. So if that's what we come from, and we stop, we lose sight of self and what we do, right?
1: Mm-hmm.
0: To fit in into a new wave that really ain't true is the equivalent to having low self-esteem. Because we still the bridge. We supposed to be the bridge between that and this. I'm gonna hate them like, yo, Leo, I might not agree with all the new music. I like a lot of it. I do. Right. I hate to say it. I don't promote negativity like, you know what I mean, on that. I actually do like, you know what I mean? Like, you know, they got the game, you know what I mean, game culture. Majority, like, be honest with you, they joints is just broadcasted. Like, yo, you know how many gang members was artists back in the golden era? Like, yo, like, we got to stop.
1: Yeah.
0: See, that's why, like, yo, like, even with the clothes, you like, yo, real talk, we got to stop hating on these new artists. Like, I respect. And here's the thing. This is how you know when you mature, right?
1: Right.
0: We ain't supposed to agree with nothing that they do right now. We're not supposed to. You know why? Because we older. We lived that already. We mature.
1: Yeah.
0: Already, we spit the things that, I mean, we write the things that, you know what I mean, how we was doing a product of our environment. They writing, you know what I mean, from their heart, what's the product of their atmosphere. You gotta respect it, whether you agree with it or not. This is what they live in. That's why there is a division between old and new, you know what I mean?
1: And I'm gonna be honest,
0: I said it before, that division is because of the old, you know?
1: Mm-hmm.
0: Sorry, like I tried to hold that one back. Pause.
1: No, you know, hey, it's cool. It is cool, man.
0: It's old. Take it for. Cause here's why.
1: Right. Okay.
0: People, artists got selfish.
1: Yeah.
0: Think about what I said. We supposed to be the bridge. Supposed to be the bridge from this to that. Got selfish. You know what I mean? Like think about it. Wu-Tang had 9 original members, 10 when you include Cat.
1: Yeah.
0: They might have dysfunction, but they still together.
1: Right. Beautiful.
0: When the last time you heard Maybach Music Group, everybody together? It's been a long time. Young Money, been a long time. We got selfish. And even with these new artists, that should only last for like a year, maybe two, a good one. But why? Because we became selfish and we didn't help teach them. See, instead of us trying to get on their wave, what we should have done as the elder statesman was understand their point and how they do things now, and put on the table what we used to do. And you put all that on the table and you start picking like, yo, it worked. Like, yo, just because you promote on social media don't mean that you got to stop doing guerrilla promotions.
1: You know what I'm saying?
0: We used to do this in the studio. This is what y'all do. I like that. But, yo, let's try to get a blend of both. It's the understanding. It's the mentality of it. So if an OG try to get on their wave and lose sight of self, he got low self-esteem. I said it.
1: You see, that's why I do that, right? As potential to Wu-Tang, what did I say? Reach out and teach one. It's not just them. It's, you know, everyone of that ilk that say, reach out and teach one. Like you say, not many are doing that now. And plus, there's a brotherhood with the Wu as well.
0: But that's not a Wu-Tang thing, though, to be honest with you. They're representatives of that. But that's the nation of God and earth in general. You know what I mean?
1: Yeah, but I think what's happened, Judo, is because the Wu-Tang became that successful and that became in the mainstream, yes, it wasn't the first time it was heard of, but they're the ones who broke through. They're the ones who broke through. So now all these fans are hearing that.
0: You gonna make me do it? You gonna make me do it? Because the people already be like, I'm anti Wu Tang. I'm not. That's my brothers. Like, you know what I mean? I'm birthed from them. But mega exploitation, you know what I mean? Of that, yes, Wu Tang, yes. But there was others before them.
1: There were definitely others, but I think Wu-Tang were the ones who broke the fourth wall, if anything. If you disagree, then okay.
0: No, it's not a disagreement, it's an understanding.
1: Right?
0: The fourth wall was broke with Rakim.
1: Yeah.
0: Fourth wall was broke Big Daddy Kane.
1: Yeah. All right. Yeah, man. They're the original generals, right?
0: It ain't just them.
1: Mm-hmm.
0: Poor righteous
1: teachers, yeah.
0: Clan.
1: Yeah, X-Clan. Brand Nubian and all them, yeah.
0: Nubian.
1: Right.
0: That's way before them. I love them.
1: Yeah.
0: But they the face of it now. You know what I mean? That's why I say, like, it's not an anti-Wu-Tang thing. I don't want people to get that, you know what I mean, to get that out of their mind, like, Judas, like, anti-Wu. I'm not. You know what I mean?
1: But we got...
0: No, I'm talking about for the viewers, because they know who they are. They in here. You know what I mean? But we got to start, when we say certain things, man, like, you got to remember, in order for somebody to be a teacher now, they had to first be a student.
1: That's correct.
0: So who was they teachers? I just named all of them.
1: Yeah.
0: And yo, for a brief moment of time, and shout out to my big bro Jazzo, you know what I mean? But for a brief moment of time, if you start looking at them old Jay-Z videos, he got the Sun Moon Star Crescent on there. He was repping that for a minute too, and then he was talking about it too. He just switched over.
1: He was.
0: You know? Yeah. That, so like,
1: It was. That is true. I remember there was a time where, yeah, KRS-One, Nas, for sure. I remember there was a time where Jay, he'd be rocking the 7 Chain, right? Like, it was about a good decade ago or whatever. And, hey, you know, you had the haters, Positive K, yeah? He's a great friend of the program, Positive K. You had the haters like, well, what does Jay-Z know about this, about the gods of the earth and blah, blah, blah? Why is he wearing that chain? Da-da-da-da-da-da. But he come from that era too.
0: Yoda didn't just start out a Jedi Master. And yes, I'm promoting Grogu and the Mandalorian. But
1: promote it, man. Promote it.
0: But, you know what I mean? There had to be a Qui-Gon Jinn, you know what I'm saying, before Yoda. You know what I mean? There's a teacher, then there's a student. You know
1: right.
0: what I mean?
1: Yeah. Absolutely.
0: You know what I mean? Wu-Tang took it to different heights. Yo, Rock Boys, what up, my boy?
1: Look at Fly Time. Great friend of the program.
0: Fly Time, what up, boy? I mean, yo, but you know what I mean? Wu-Tang took it to higher heights. You know what I mean? But
1: that's pretty much what I was trying to say, yeah.
0: Again, it was already taken to a certain level way before them. They were students first. You know what I mean? So, boom, you know what I mean? Not hating on them, but like I said, the Rock Kims, the you know, Brand Nubians, X-Clans, you know what I mean? The Poor Righteous Teachers, you know, shout out to my brother Wise Intelligence, too. You know what
1: yes,
0: I mean?
1: Like, yes.
0: That was a legacy before. Like, it's like, never no hate, but like, we gotta start giving credit, you know what I mean, to those who opened that door before certain other artists.
1: 100%, man. Definitely, man. That's pretty much what I was trying to say. You know what I mean? Your Rakims and them, yeah, they, you know what I mean, they kickstarted it. Wu-Tang took it to another level, and that's what happened. Big ups to the Questionnaire Podcast. Says, just glad they made Redman official. I believe they're talking about the Wu bringing Redman in. That's the first time I've heard it, but I do want it to be true.
0: I have no reply for that. Yo, shout out to my boy Jay. That's my boy Jay. You know what I mean? 144. Yeah, I got nothing for that one. Paul.
1: Yo, I'd love for that to be true. I know Redman's quoted himself as the 11th member and all that, but I don't know. I wish that was so. You know what I mean? A new Wu album came out and Redman just happened to be on it. I don't know. Anyway.
0: Yeah, by the way, that's the only Wu-Tang conversation that I'm going to have on this today.
1: Right. So, with that said, right, let's keep it moving along, right? Let's talk about a new single, Wild and Out. All right? So,
0: I'm going to blame my management on this one.
1: Uh-oh.
0: I'm gonna blame my manager on this one. Shout out to Deetra.
1: Oh, Deetra, I mean? she did
0: yo,
1: this.
0: Yeah. So everybody who tuned in, I'm blaming my manager. You know what I mean? Fast Vision Management. She tagged in this. You know what I mean? You just wanna see a comment? I need everybody to like her page and send her a bunch of laughing emojis. Wildin' Out is the new single, but the same day Wildin' Out dropped, You Got Me, I Got You, release two. So there's two new singles on the same day.
1: Oh, okay. Right.
0: Along with two videos.
1: And two videos. Awesome. That's what happened. Right.
0: Yo, everybody, put the laugh in. There she goes. She just posted, wow, yo, put the laugh and emoji on that right down there. Everybody put the laugh.
1: Yeah, man. Take your laugh off, man, because that's what we do. We celebrate your music right now.
0: Now, yo, I got to say this on air. Yo, people might hear me say this a long time. Yo, I got the best management team ever. Ever.
1: Yeah, mom.
0: Hey, shout out to Deidre. Shout out to LaShawn. You know what I mean? Shout out to LeVar, you know? Shout out to V. You know what I mean? Shout out to my administration team, Chrissy Nye. You know what I mean? I got to shout everybody out. You know what I mean? Shout out to my 144 family, too. You know what I mean?
1: Yes.
0: But yeah, wilding out, like I said, like, you know, it's two videos, but, you know what I mean, for, you know, two different songs, but wilding out was just, I was looking for a fun anthem.
1: Mm-hmm.
0: Nothing crazy. A fun anthem, and, like, you know, a lot of the production was handled by my brother Juice, the Witch Doctor.
1: And, yeah, mom.
0: Yo, when Sun sent me, Sun got a habit, like, I'll be like, yo, I need some fire. Sometimes I'll be looking for, like, you know, just like one track. And he'll send me, like, a beat pack of, like, 50 beats in there. And I done wrote the all 50. I'm like, yo, you be playing too much. So, like, yo, real talk.
1: Hey, yo,
0: Grant, like, you already know, son, I record, like, 75 to 100 songs per album. We had this conversation before.
1: Yeah.
0: He had me working on overtime. Like, yo, real talk. Oh, super pause on the overtime. Super pause. But.
1: Man's at the pause game. I'm pointy now.
0: But, like, yo, to be honest with you, the album that you heard, remember, the album that you're hearing right now is not the original album. Like, that's how much me and Son, you know what I mean, was working on the music. That songs that I actually released as singles off the album, the five songs that was produced by my Sweetin' production team, you know what I mean, didn't even make the album. That's a, you know what I mean? But when he sent me Wildin' Out, man, it was like, yo, like, crazy visions was coming to their head. And, you know what I mean, Paul's. And I had to get the 144 family, you know what I mean, on the track. To be honest with you, I didn't want to do too many features. I just wanted, like, all singers, you know what I'm saying, on the album. So, yeah, but then when I heard the track, I was like, nah, like, yo, XYZ, XYZ, XYZ going to fit good. So that was Supreme the Resurrector, Smooth Mass Beats, and Theotis Joe. You know what I mean? I actually got another version that's coming out that's going to have Theotis Joe, E Supreme, Supreme the Resurrector, and Twist Flavor on the remix to that. That too. But yeah, that was just like a fun record, man. Like, and a lot of the music, if you notice, if you listen to the album, it's like, it, you want to hear, like, rarely, like, cuss words, like, that much. You know what I mean? Because we wanted to make everything radio ready. You know what I mean?
1: Yeah.
0: Make everything radio ready, but we also wanted to have something that both, you know what I mean, the seeds and the parents, you know what I mean, can, you know, have a good listen to. But I had to worry about some, you know, some other stuff coming up on there. You know what I mean? Pause.
1: These pause guys on point, you know. I love that, man. I love that. So you got Wilder now, and you did mention, you know, You Got Me, I Got You. And that was like a switch up from, you know, the music that you've known to be doing as well. You know what I mean?
0: Yeah, that's actually one of my favorite tracks off the album. You Got Me. I got to work with the artist that I wanted to work with, which was CC Dash. Amazing and talented. You know, and from the time that we met a couple of years ago, and I like her vibe. You know what I mean? I like her voice, and, like, you know, her mother, like, they co-wrote their parts and everything, and it was just like a good situation in the studio. They actually did their parts, like what I had on there as far as my pen, pause. that's crazy. You know what I mean? Now I got people in the chat, and everybody be trying to catch me off guard, pause. You know what I mean? So, but yeah, like, you know what I mean? What I wrote originally to that song was not what came out in the outcome. You know what I mean? I had to go back, like, took probably like five sessions You know what I mean? Just to get, you know, to get everything the way that we wanted it. And I engineered, like, so, and this is also the first album that I engineered by myself, mixed and mastered by myself also.
1: Right.
0: So it was like, I was all, like, I was hands-on, like real talk. You know what I mean? So it took about, like, 5 sessions, like, you know, and we wrote and recorded, like, each session and just added intricate pieces. And once we got everything down to how she wanted it and melodies and stuff that I was hearing, and, you know, the intro, metro, outro, and stuff like that, I had to leave out the studio. I got a place. Actually, if you see my video from this album, it's called The Legend of Sleepy Hollow Returns, which is the first single we off the album, right? If y'all actually, if you look at, like, the waterfalls, that, like, that's a real place. That's not like no AI, nothing. I actually go there, and when I really need to write and be one with nature, one with myself, you know what I mean? Mm-hmm. I go to those locations, and I pen both my verses right then and there. I went out there at 11 o'clock in the morning, and I sat out there at probably like 9 o'clock at night. You know what I mean? I turned my cell phone off. You know what I mean?
1: Put the song down.
0: I had to really zone in. You know, I got like my kids play sports, so I always got like a football chair. You know what I mean, with me. I just sat there by the like, you know, the waterfall in the river. You know, like, nobody was out there bothering me. I wasn't bothering them. It's just me, nature, and bugs. You know what I mean? But that's all about me. But I was, that was a product that came out of, you know what I mean, that moment, that element. So yeah.
1: Yeah, sometimes you need that, don't you? You just need to just be away from everything. You know what I mean? Clear your mind. And then that's when you get results. You know what I mean? You can really get your thoughts on and all of that. I think that might be missing a lot now. You know what I mean? And now people might be taking shortcuts with that. What's your thoughts on the whole? I mean, I'll use AI to make flyers or something. But as far as music, I don't know. See, I'm with you. I'm shaking my head too. I'm like, whoa.
0: Nah, they can miss me. They can miss me with that, man. I'm organic, I'm to the grain. You know what I mean? Like, I'm not. I don't even want people write. I don't let people write for me. You know what I mean? So why am I want a machine to do it? You know what I mean? Like, not like even with 144. Like, we form like Voltron, son, and we write in the studio together. We record together.
1: Yeah.
0: You know what I mean? We in the trenches for real. We at the grain with it. You know what I mean? Like, nah, and we all got studios and all that. But we in the same area. Like, nah, son, we want to get in the studio. We want to write, and it makes us sharper. I don't want no. Artificial intelligence, man. For one, anything that's artificial can't be intelligent. They can miss me with that, BS. You know what I mean? And that's why your face, like, when you upload your pictures, your face don't even look like your face. How intelligent is that? I'm good, man. We going for the muscle.
1: Yeah, man, I feel that, man. I like that classic mentality of, you know what I mean, going to the studio and creating music, as opposed to, you know, I record a verse, I'll send it over to you, you know what I mean, bring it back. You know, a lot of that's going on, but you could get away with it in the pandemic. I don't think you can't get away with that now. No excuses now.
0: Man, the people you actually would have used the pandemic, you know what I mean, real talk. Matter of fact, that's the last time that we talked, was right before the pandemic.
1: Yeah, right? I thought it was around that time. I did think it was around that time, yeah.
0: I had the other studio. And if you remember during the last interview, I mean, the one night we had, yo, the owner's Joe 144, what up, my boy? But if you, yeah, you remember, before pandemic, son, me and my Blacksmith, Twist Flavor, you know what I mean, Kim Beecham, Sarcastic, and some 144, we was already locked in, you know what I mean?
1: Yeah.
0: Same way we had to be locked down for pandemic, we was already in the studio. So that's why, you know what I mean, when pandemic came and we had to be locked down and couldn't go nowhere, do nothing, we were so already at ease with it, because that was things that we was already doing. You know what I mean? So when it came here, it's like, all right, so cool. I got the studio equipment, you got this is what we doing, da da da da da da da. You know what I mean? For the muscle. We was having Zoom studio sessions, you know what I mean? And the one thing about the DAW that I use, you know what I mean? Like, we can work interactively at the same time for all those who got the program. So COVID, that lockdown was a nada. Not for us.
1: Well, yeah, I mean, because Box Rules as I could during that time as well. Not gonna lie, you know, I broke as much rules as possibly could. And my family made sure of it as well. You know what I mean? For the most part, we were indoors, but at the same time, we were like, we ain't gonna let the government tell us what to do. Not especially when the government broke the rules themselves. You know what I mean?
0: I mean, like I said, I was already locked down, so it was easy. And I like the reason, like, I don't worry about what the government do, you know what I mean? But what I do know is that I have a child, you know what I mean, that they know that has ailments and whatnot. So, and I didn't want to bring anything that they man-made stuff home and be amongst people, have people around them to make him sicker than what he is, you know what I mean?
1: Yeah.
0: I'm still a parent. Like, for me, I'm a parent, man. I got to protect my seeds at all costs.
1: Yeah, man. All costs, all walks of life, all sorts of knowledge. You know what I mean? That's what we'll have to do, man. That's what we have to continue to do is reach out and teach one, man. You know what I mean? And then we don't get mad situations, man. Word up, man. But, yo, people, those two tracks you be talking about, Wilding Out, I Got Me, I Got You. It's out there right now. You can go get that, man. You know what I mean?
0: Today the 20th.
1: That is correct.
0: So that means that since the day the 20th, that means the Legend of Sleepy Hollow Love and Revenge Volume 1 Deluxe Edition just dropped today.
1: Oh!
0: The 5 or 6 bonus tracks. It was set for today.
1: The new album, yeah, it's just been confirmed by your management. The new album just dropped, yes. So, people, that's what you have to do. Timing is everything, right? Timing is everything because we were meant to come on the show a couple of months ago. Well, quite a few months ago, but something happened, you know what I mean? It just so happened you were meant to come on today, you know what I mean? So, that's what's up, man.
0: I gotta shout out my big brother, man. You know what I'm saying? Rest in power to power. You know what I'm saying? That's what happened. You know what I mean? Yeah. That's my big brother. We're not gonna push him to the side because that's the God right there. He's one of the architects of the, you know what I mean, from which I'm birthed from. You know what I mean? So shout out to my brother Power, rest in power. You know what I mean?
1: Yes. Salute to Power. You know what I mean? You know, final thing, you know, on him before we close this out and when we're going to hit the people off with some tracks. The best thing you learned from Power as regards to your music and all of that, man, real quick, you know what I mean?
0: Yeah, my grind, son. My grind. Like, real talk, like...
1: Yeah.
0: Certain things is taught by action, not just words, son. You know what I mean?
1: That's like, it. Like,
0: That grind, you know what I mean? Shout out to Mook too, you know what I mean?
1: Yeah, man. Every time, man, Mook.
0: Yeah,
1: I like, you know what I mean? Shout out to him a long while.
0: Yeah, but they grind in the way that they move, so like, you know, they took the logo, put it on the shirt, you know what I'm saying? It made a craze, you know what I mean? But that's their work ethic that got them to that point, you know what I mean? Like, right. That's why I attack, you know what I'm saying? Like, it is not just music, it's the business in general. That's why I attack it that way. I actually told somebody that right when that happened. You know what I mean? And no shout out. I always got a shout out, you know what I'm saying, the father. You know what I mean? I'm sorry, Papa Wu, you know what I mean? Fruit on my line, you know.
1: One day
0: was just the other day, you know what I'm saying? Shout out, you know, salute to freedom, you know what I mean? Rest in power. You know, it's Papa Wu. When I say freedom, I'm talking about Papa Wu people. You know what I mean? His born day was a couple days ago, so you know, gotta salute him. You know what I mean?
1: Mm-hmm.
0: He gave me the knowledge to understand so I could gain that wisdom, you know what I mean, how I move in my actions. Power told me how to grind, you know what I'm saying, be consistent with the grind, you know what I'm saying. And Mook, even from afar, Mook still teaches me things every day, even though we don't see each other in the physical or how he moves, you know what I'm saying, behind the scenes and making things happen, you know what I'm saying. Those are some powerful kings right there, you know what I mean. They're playing chess, not checkers. They're real strategic in how they do things, which is the reason why I'm the way that I am, even with my brother. For those who don't know, it's Buddha Monk, you know what I mean?
1: Buddha Monk, yeah, man.
0: He taught me a lot. Matter of fact, he just called me the other day and screamed on me. He told me I'm not doing enough. You know what I mean?
1: No, you're not saying
0: not working. Nah, man, but, you know, I always had, you know what I mean, positive inspirational influences in my life. I got to shout out to Dot X, who played the key part in that, and Chubb Rock. You know what I mean? But it's no better inspiration. I know we talk about power, but I got to salute everybody who played, you know what I mean, plays an intricate part. All my 144 family, my blood family, my friends that are family, everybody, if anybody is involved in my life right now, like, they play a key element, a key role. And I only aspire to be a key part of their life force the way that they are key to mine. You know what I mean? But I have some influence. Music, man, I had and have a lot of influential people. Even my 144 brothers, you know what I'm saying? Like we here, we locked in, and the rest of my 144 family, even though we don't talk every day or see each other every day, you know what I mean? It's always love. You know what I mean? Because I know that he got this. But yo, that new Legend of Sleepy Hollow Volume 2, the deluxe edition, five or six new songs in Attic. Yo, just dropped the day. Spotify, Apple. Get it.
1: Fantastic.
0: This
1: is the way. It's available now everywhere you can stream music.
0: I'm promoting Grogu and the Mandalorian. So, like I said, the album is on every single platform. Legend of Sleepy Hollow, Volume 1, Deluxe Edition. This is the way.
1: This is the way. Here we go. That's what's up. Judah Priest on Record For You Hip Hop Show. Take a bow, sir. Y'all just heard it, man. You know what I mean? It's out there right now. Deluxe Edition, you know? Deluxe Edition. Well timed. So, two tracks of your choosing. It could well be from the album. It could be from the deluxe selection. It's completely your choice. What are they going to be, Judah? We're going to close it out like that.
0: I put it to you like this. So, The Legend of Sleepy Hollow, Volume 2, Blood Moon, is coming out later this year before the new year hits. Right? So, you get Volume 2. What I've done is I added two songs from Volume 2 onto the deluxe edition. The name of the songs is Blood Moon Rises.
1: All right.
0: Song number two is called Revenge in A Minor, featuring Theotis Joe, E Supreme, Supreme the Resurrector, Twist Flavor. Together, we are 44,000 chosen few.
1: Those are the two tracks we're going to run then. Jesus Christ. Yeah, man. Exclusive Repping For You Hip Hop Show. You're now the ting set. Yeah. That's what's up, man. Hey, we got another one, man. Get ready for that.

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Tell me who is scorned, there be the children of the corn. It's priesthood, walking through portals, the mere mortal. I got nothing for you, your slaves jumping over hurdles. The world don't deserve you, I hope your loved ones adore you. Stop acting spoil you, I would never kneel before you. Coming soon, blood moon, the legend.

Born, I transform to a time bomb, causing sandstorms with ram horns, cause the world's mine. Never outdated, I'm upgraded with laser beams. Lord Megatron, Optimus rhymes with guillotines. The crowd screams from the filter dreams from serpentines. Dope fiends fall from withdrawal, but who the Elohim? My regime reigns supreme, so don't blaspheme. The Super Saiyan just hyped up off a caffeine.

You need a fan over my family because I am the ruler, the destroyer, the bringer of war, the mountain that you cannot climb, the mountain that you cannot conquer. And I will win at WrestleMania. I will defeat the beast. I will slay the beast. He will meet his end because I am the

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1: 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Wise man,
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1: There is no one left. London, acknowledge me.

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